0: India continues to extend all possible assistance to Nepal in the ongoing rescue and relief efforts. The fifth Indian aircraft carrying relief and rescue assistance has departed for Nepal today. In a social media post, External Affairs Ministry Dr. S. Jaishankar said the aircraft is carrying an 11-member rescue team equipped with specialized equipment along with 5.5 tons of essential medicines. Meanwhile, a 19-member Indian forensic team has begun analyzing DNA samples alongside forensic experts to assist in identifying people affected by the recent flash floods in Nepal. More details from our correspondent.
1: The death toll from the devastating floods in Nepal has crossed the 1,100 mark. According to Nepal's National Disaster Risk Reduction and Management Authority, as many as 1,114 bodies swept away by the last week's deadly floods had been recovered till date. The highest number of bodies had been recovered in southern Chitwan district, followed by Nawalparasi East. Authorities said 95 bodies have so far been identified and handed over to their relatives. Around 4,000 people remain out of contact, including government employees, security personnel, elected representatives, foreign nationals, Nepalis accompanying foreign tourists, local residents, and workers employed at the hydropower projects. Meanwhile, the whereabouts of many people reported missing from 11 flood-affected hydropower projects remain unknown, as rescue efforts have so far produced limited results. According to the Independent Power Producers Association Nepal, the status of 983 people associated with 11 hydropower projects along the Bhotekoshi and Trishuli River corridors in Rasuwa and Nuwakot remains unknown. From News Desk.
0: Union Finance Minister Nirmala Sitharaman met World Bank President Ajay Banga on sidelines of the G20 Finance Ministers and Central Bank Governors meeting in Nashville, United States. The two leaders discussed further strengthening the India-World Bank Group partnership. The discussions also covered a sector-based, programmatic approach to credit enhancement for infrastructure. Ms. Sitharaman highlighted India's engagement with the World Bank Group on establishing a global digital public infrastructure knowledge hub in India, including exploring opportunities to leverage technology in areas such as agriculture. In an interview, World Bank President Ajay Banga said India has the potential to grow beyond its current 7-8% trajectory. Mr. Banga described the country's latest economic performance as robust, despite global energy pressures, trade uncertainty, and the impact of El Nino.
2: What we're doing really is that you need three pillars to work for job creation. The first one is infrastructure, both physical and human. So bridges, roads, airports, power, water, digitization. India is doing a great deal of work on that front. The second is human infrastructure. So, you know, skilling, education, and the like, healthcare. Again, much work going on, although more to be done there. I think the whole skilling and education ecosystem in India needs to be tuned even closer to where the jobs are going to come from in the future and what the private sector would want to do with you.
0: Union Finance Minister Nirmala Sitharaman met Kristalina Georgieva, Managing Director of the International Monetary Fund, on the sidelines of the G20 Finance Ministers meeting in Asheville, United States. The two leaders discussed the global economic outlook and India's evolving growth trajectory. Union Finance Minister also met the European Commissioner for Economy, Valdis Dombrovskis, on sidelines of the G20 Finance Ministers meeting in Nashville, US yesterday. A finance ministry statement said the two sides discussed further deepening of the India-EU economic and financial partnership, including through the India-EU macroeconomic dialogue and the Trade and Technology Council. Japanese credit rating agency JCRA has upgraded India's sovereign rating to A- from BBB+, citing the country's solid economic growth, robust private consumption and public investment, along with improvements in the soundness of its financial system. In an official statement today, JCRA said the Indian economy has maintained a high growth rate of more than 7%, supported by strong private consumption and public investment. It stated the government has steadily implemented policies conducive to productivity growth and economic development. External Affairs Minister Dr. S. Jaishankar will be on a three-day visit to Ukraine and Poland from tomorrow till Saturday. During his visit, Dr. Jaishankar will hold bilateral consultations with his counterparts of Ukraine, Andriy Sybiha, and Poland's Deputy Prime Minister and Foreign Minister, Radoslaw Sikorski. The extra

0: Affairs Ministry said the visit will focus on enhancing bilateral relations and also provide an opportunity to exchange views on regional developments and issues of mutual interest. This is Akashvani giving you the news.
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0: Welcome back to Midday News on Akashvani. The India-Afghanistan Joint Working Group on Trade held a meeting to review measures to strengthen bilateral trade and economic cooperation between the two countries. The Ministry of Commerce and Industry said the discussions held yesterday virtually covered key areas that included trade facilitation and customs cooperation, visa facilitation for Afghan traders, banking and financial cooperation, pharmaceutical and agricultural trade, energy cooperation, investment and trade promotion, tariff concessions, cargo connectivity and port-related issues. Prime Minister of Belgium, Bart De Wever, will be on a three-day visit to India beginning today. During the visit, he will hold bilateral talks with Prime Minister Narendra Modi to discuss the entire spectrum of bilateral relations and regional and global issues of mutual interest. Prime Minister De Wever will also deliver a keynote address at a business event in the context of the India-EU Free Trade Agreement. He will also travel to Mumbai, where he will engage with various stakeholders, including from the diamond, ports and logistics sectors. The External Affairs Ministry said the visit will provide an opportunity to further strengthen the India-Belgium partnership. Iran's Islamic Revolutionary Guard Corps, IRGC, has claimed that it carried out attacks on the U.S. Ali al-Salem base in Kuwait, a military camp housing U.S. Marines in Jordan, and destroyed a U.S. surveillance balloon control system at an American base in Iraq. In the statement, the IRGC said that it successfully hit the living quarters and command post of the U.S. Ali al-Salem base's American commander in Kuwait. The retaliation came after U.S. has conducted fresh strikes on Islamic Revolutionary Guard Corps targets inside Iran. Iran's foreign ministry said the U.S. strikes hit a home hosting a wedding ceremony in the city of Kohestak, resulting in the death of 4 civilian and other 50 injuries. Global crude oil prices climbed to a 5-week high as renewed hostilities between the United States and Iran heightened concerns over supply disruptions. Oil prices jumped more than $4 a barrel yesterday as hopes of a reopening of the Strait of Hormuz dimmed. Today, Brent crude was trading 0.2% up at $94.87 a barrel in intraday trade. West Texas Intermediate crude was trading flat at $90.12 a barrel when reports last came in. The India Meteorological Department, IMD, has issued a red colour warning for extremely heavy rainfall over eastern Madhya Pradesh during the day. IMD has forecast heavy to very heavy rainfall at isolated places over Assam, Meghalaya, Bihar, Chhattisgarh, Uttar Pradesh, Uttarakhand, West Bengal and Sikkim for the day. The Met Department also predicted heavy rainfall at isolated places over Arunachal Pradesh, Haryana, Chandigarh, Delhi, Himachal Pradesh, Jharkhand, Nagaland, Manipur, Mizoram, Tripura, Punjab, Vidarbha and West Madhya Pradesh. The flood situation is worsening in various districts of Bihar. Continuous rainfall in Nepal, neighbouring states and across the state has led to a rise in the water levels of major rivers, including the Ganga, Gandak and Kosi. Here is a report.
2: The rise in the water levels of major rivers in Bihar, along with increased water discharge from the Valmiki Nagar, Kosi Birpur and Son Indripuri barrages, has intensified the flood threat in the affected districts. After Bhagalpur, Aurangabad, Begusarai, Buxar, Bhojpur, Munger, Patna, Khagaria, Vaishali and Jahanabad, flood-like conditions have now emerged in Kamo district as well. Meanwhile, following continuous rainfall and the release of water from Durgavati Reservoir, the district administration has issued a flash flood alert. The administration is making efforts to evacuate people living along the riverbanks to safer locations. Savita Parikh, Akashvani News, Patna.
0: Heavy rainfall over the past 3 days has disrupted normal life in Jharkhand. Rising water levels in rivers and damage to several bridges have aggravated the flood situation and affected connectivity in several parts of the state.

0: According to IMD Ranchi, heavy rainfall in Jharkhand over the past 3 days has led to a rise in the water levels of the Bhairavi, Damodar, Swarnarekha and Khatkai rivers. In Ranchi, due to continuous rainfall, water has been released from the Kake and Getalsud dams as well as the Tenu Ghat and Chandal dams, increasing the risk of flooding in low-lying areas. Meanwhile, several bridges and roads across the state have been damaged in the rainfall over the past 3 days. Lohardaga district has been among the worst affected, with several bridges damaged or washed away, impacting a large population. Connectivity has also been disrupted in Garhwa, Latehar, Ramgarh and Simdega. Under its influence, several districts may receive heavy rainfall today, while weather conditions are likely to improve from tomorrow. Mehvish Rahman, Akashwani News, Ranchi.
1: Union Minister for Environment, Forest and Climate Change Bhupendra Yadav today said that conservation with harmony and human nature coexistence should be the foundation of ecological conservation. Mr. Yadav made these remarks after inaugurating a two-day international workshop on the theme Tiger Landscapes, Conservation, Bioeconomy and Ecotourism as Pillars for Livelihood and Income Generation in New Delhi. Addressing the inaugural session, Mr. Yadav highlighted India's conservation journey under Project Tiger, emphasizing that the survival of tigers is intrinsically linked to the health of forests, wildlife corridors and local communities. On to sports. In badminton, India's Kidambi Srikanth and Tanvi Sharma progressed to the second round of the China Open tournament today. Srikanth defeated Chinese Taipei's Qi Yu Jin in men's singles opener in Shenzhen. In another men's singles clash, Lakshya Sen was knocked out of the tournament after he lost against Canada's Victor Lai. And now, before we end the bulletin, the headlines once again. Prime Minister Narendra Modi to address valedictory session of Departmental Summit of Jal Shakti Ministry in New Delhi this evening. India sends fifth aircraft carrying 5.5 tons of essential medicines and equipments to assist flood-ravaged Nepal. Death toll crosses 1,100. World Bank Chief Ajay Banga praises India's economic growth, says it has potential to grow beyond 8% despite global economic headwinds. India-Afghanistan Joint Working Group holds review meeting to strengthen bilateral trade and economic cooperation between the two countries. And in badminton, India's Kidambi Srikanth and Tanvi Sharma advance to the second round of China Open. And with that, we end the midday news.